0: दिल्ली।
1: In Jammu and Kashmir, four terrorists, including a top Lashkar-e-Taiba LET commander, were killed in a landmine blast along the line of control when they were trying to infiltrate into Poonch district yesterday. The deceased terrorists have been identified as top LET commander Mohammad Faizan, Mohammad Ishtiaq, Mohammad Waqas and Mohammad Asim. All of them were residents of Mandala Madarpur in Hajira Tehsil of POJK's Poonch district. The group of terrorists was trying to sneak across the LOC in the Nangi Tekri area of Krishnaghati sector when they triggered a mine. The powerful blast killed all four terrorists on the spot. The exact explosion site is in the Satwal Naki Nangi Tekri area, which is a traditionally known infiltration path used by cross-border operatives trying to sneak into Indian territory. The Election Commission of India, ECI, has stepped up efforts to ensure that every eligible citizen is included in the electoral rolls, with special camps and voter assistance campaigns being organized across several states and union territories. More details on this from our correspondent.
2: Chief Electoral Officers and District Election Officers are taking proactive measures to help voters register their names, correct personal details and resolve discrepancies in the voters list in line with ECI instructions. Special camps are being organized at polling booths to make voter registration and correction services more accessible. Eligible citizens can also approach booth level officers, assistant electoral registration officers, electoral registration officers and district election officers for assistance. The campaign also aims to address grievances related to voter enrollment, the hearing process and discrepancies in electoral records. Through these initiatives, the ECI aims to ensure that no eligible Indian citizen is left out of the electoral rolls and that voters receive timely assistance in resolving their concerns. Tripti Srivastav, News Desk.
1: Delhi Chief Minister Rekha Gupta has launched the digital portal for the Durga scheme. The Chief Minister said that a total of 1,300 pink e-autos will be allotted in the first phase of the scheme. Of these, 1,170 have been earmarked for women and 130 for transgender persons. Ms. Gupta said that the scheme will give women and transgender persons an opportunity to become owners and drivers of electric autos and earn a livelihood with dignity. The Chief Minister said that women applicants must be between 20 and 40 years of age and residents of Delhi. She added that they must hold a valid light motor vehicle driving license and a public service vehicle badge. Delhi CM said that a dedicated digital portal has been developed to ensure the scheme is implemented in a transparent and organized manner. Delhi Traffic Police has issued a traffic advisory for today in view of the law and order situation in New Delhi. In its advisory, the Traffic Police said that traffic movement is likely to be affected at various stretches across the national capital during the day. It informed that subject to the prevailing situation, traffic diversions may be enforced at some major junctions and stretches of Delhi. The affected stretches include Minto Road, Roundabout Mandi House, Roundabout Patel Chowk, Guru Nanak Chowk, Lodi Road Flyover, Sardar Patel Marg, Outer Circle Connaught Place and others. The traffic police advised the commuters to plan their journeys in advance and allow additional travel time. It also asked the motorists to avoid non-essential travel through affected areas, follow diversion signs and directions of traffic personnel and cooperate with Delhi Traffic Police to ensure smooth traffic movement. This is Akashvani giving you the news.
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1: Welcome back. 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India's internet subscriber base has risen to over 111 crore 41 lakh at the end of June this year, from around 109 crore 28 lakh at the end of March 2026, registering a quarterly growth rate of 96%. More details from our correspondent.
4: The Telecom Regulatory Authority of India, in its India Telecom Services Performance Indicator report, noted that of the total internet subscribers, more than 4 crore 77 lakh were wired internet subscribers and around 106 crore 64 lakh were wireless internet subscribers. The internet

0: subscriber base is comprised of broadband internet subscriber base and narrowband internet subscriber base. According to the report, the broadband internet subscriber base increased by 2.03% and narrowband internet subscriber base decreased by 0.89% at the end of June 2026. The report also highlighted the growth in India's telephone subscribers, which increased from around 133 crore at the end of March 2026 to 134 crore at the end of June 2026, registering quarterly growth of 1.31%. India's overall tele density also rose from 93.26% at the end of March 2026 to 94.31% at the end of June 2026. Yashasvi Kiryal for Akashvani News Delhi.
1: Prime Minister Narendra Modi has completed 25 years in public service, a journey defined by the mantra of Jan Seva, Siddesh Seva, and a relentless commitment that continues. Guided by this vision for Seva and Sushasan, the government has been ceaselessly working towards achieving the goal of a Vikasit Bharat by 2047. Through inclusive development and social empowerment, this dedication is transforming lives. Today, in our special series, we bring you an instance of how this vision has been translated into action through Nalanda University.
2: Amid the hills of Rajgir, Nalanda's story moves from history into the present. In 2024, Prime Minister Narendra Modi inaugurated the new campus of Nalanda University. The inauguration was attended by heads of mission from 17 countries. Nalanda's identity is not defined by its antiquity alone. It is also known for its tradition of sharing knowledge with the world. At the inauguration, the Prime Minister recalled this rich legacy.
3: Nalanda ke dhonsne Bharat ko अंधकार से भर दिया। अब इसकी पुनर्स्थापना भारत के स्वर्णिम युग की शुरुआत करने जा रहा। नालंदा का नवजागरण, ये नया कैंपस विश्व को भारत के सामर्थ्य का परिचय देगा। नालंदा बताएगा जो राष्ट्र मजबूत मानवीय मूल्यों पर खड़े होते हैं, वो राष्ट्र इतिहास को पुनर्जीवित करके बेहतर भविष्य की नींव रखना जानते हैं।
2: नालंदाज न्यू जर्नी टू goes beyond borders. Today, students from more than 20 countries are studying here. Coming from different parts of the world, these students carry forward the Indian philosophy of Vasudev Kutumbakam. The world is one family. Vice Chancellor of Nalanda University, Professor Sachin Chaturvedi, says the university is moving ahead with the vision of Vikas Bhi, Virasat Bhi.
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2: Nearly 1600 years old Nalanda's legacy is today becoming a new force for development and modern education through the Prime Minister's efforts, where the lessons of the past are guiding India's future. Nidhishri for Akashvani News, Patna.
1: The center has informed the Supreme Court that it has decided to regulate trade margins on anti-cancer medicines by capping them at 30% of the maximum retail price or MRP, while the Apex Court called for a broader review of medicine pricing across the pharmaceutical sector. Solicitor General Tushar Mehta, appearing for the Union Government, told a bench of Justices Vikram Nath and Sandeep Mehta that the centre would notify a list of cancer drugs to which the trade margin cap would apply. The centre's second highest law officer submitted that the list could be periodically updated to include additional anti-cancer medicines depending on market developments and public health considerations, while excluding inexpensive drugs. The development came after the Apex Court repeatedly questioned the substantial disparity between the price at which medicines are supplied to retailers and the MRP printed on them, raising concerns over the financial burden on patients and the need for an effective regulatory framework. The Karnataka High Court has struck down provisions of a 2022 state law that increased reservation for scheduled castes from 15% to 17% and scheduled tribes from 3% to 7%. A two-judge bench ruled that sections 3 and 4 of the Karnataka Scheduled Castes and Scheduled Tribes Reservation Act 2022 were unconstitutional, as the enhanced quota breached the 50% reservation ceiling laid down by the Supreme Court in the 1992 Indira Sahani case. The law had increased the overall reservation for SC, STs and other backward classes from 50 to 56%. In badminton, PV Sindhu and the men's doubles duo of Satvik Sairaj Ranki

Hello there. Yes, some kind of spirituality there in the song, and playing this one in this the Tree of Navaratri gives me the joy, the pride to be an Indian experiencing the culture of ours. Of course, the lyrics is definitely not relatable, yet the music vibrates the tone. I hope you loved it, as I thought it would resonate with the kind of scenario that we are witnessing right now. That was indeed Selena Gomez with Come With Me Right Now. Yes, celebrating the devotion, the cults, the rituals, the religiosity, the chants, the descent. Here we are on the timeless path of surrender to the divine energy. Indeed, this is Melody Time on the Rocks. Stay tuned with me for more.

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This is Akashvani Kaushan. You're listening to, and of course, we're reaching you from, like always, lovely days of October. And this October road is for sure taking us towards something beautiful, something satisfying, something rejuvenating, and the more. Yes, so let's celebrate every days of October. And having said that, here is I welcome you all, my dear people, to today's fresh episode of the Western Music Program, Melody Time. Well, my name is Manisha, as you know me for years, and so I wish you a very lovely, sunny, early, beautiful good afternoon.

Well, you must have been surprised by the language in between, but to let you know that this is an indie pop, a collaboration with the UB40 back in the 90s, which we've been playing for a long, long time. So yes, let's enjoy this collab after a pretty long time in my playlist. And yes, like I said earlier, the third day of Navaratri, and being an avid devotee of Maa Shakti, I would want to say a few things on it. Being a woman, being in itself, is a huge blessing because you've been given the responsibility of taking the nature's task forward. So I think you should do it. Yes, all the girls out there, we should always be thankful for the gift we've been offered to create like Maa herself. And of course, the next thing is that every woman is beautiful in her own way. So definitely do not let any man define your beauty. Do not feel bad if any man or anybody tells you that you do not look good or this and that, because you have to believe in yourself that you are beautiful in and out, and see how life changes. Well, believe in the power of Shakti, believe that she speaks through you, and let yourself shine. Have a happy and blessed Navaratri.

That was a very hard rock. The song Woman by Wolf Mother. Hope you liked it in between this kind of a music, in between the day. Well, coming back, yes, talking about the importance of the day for today, this 13th of October marks the International Day for Disaster Reduction, a day to promote a global culture of rich awareness and disaster reduction, a day that celebrates how people and communities around the world are actually reducing their exposure to disasters and raising awareness about the importance of reining in the risk that they face. Well, the message is very simple. Everyone deserves a home that is safe, affordable, and able to withstand the hazards around it. And of course, resilience is not only about rebuilding after disaster. It starts before the disorder strikes, and it starts definitely at home.

And just to remind you that we've been reaching you from 103.5 MHz FM Akashvani Kashyyong. We also reach you from 100.2 Darjeeling FM. You can also catch us at our News on AIR app. Of course, we are also available in the social networking sites and the social media channels. So you can just tune in from any part of the world for all forms of entertainment, information and public awareness programs.

Alright then, time almost for me to sign out from the gramophone now, but you do stay tuned for the other programs that will continue here at 100.5 MHz FM Akashvani Kashyong. Please do stay tuned for the news headlines in Nepali that will follow next. Well, those were the songs for you today. Hope you like them. You can just tune in for more tomorrow at the same time. Well, of course, thank you so much for tuning in with me for right now. We love you listening to us, so keep listening though, guys. And until next episode, here's bidding you goodbye. You take care, be happy, love yourself, always smile, and yes, always stay positive. It's goodbye from my side for now. This live program is produced by Yojana Mora.

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Jigan Dawa Chiniba, taking Shanta Delicious. So, so, so, so, so, so, so, so, so, so, so, so, so, so, so, so, so, so, so, so, so, so, so, so, so, so, so, so, so, so, so, so, so, so, so, so, so, so, so, so, so, so, so, so, so, so, so, so, so, so, 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Love of Gunji Seasons, Rishima, Nanji, Mintu Java, Gunji Seasons, the Kanda and Chuter Rishu Tamalo, the Tamalo, the Tambo Gay Nigitone, Chita Zambuli in Alia, Gay Ketcher, Mamboyor, the Ina and 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

0: innovation and collective security. UPI merchant discount rate on select person-to-merchant transactions to be implemented after Diwali. IMF raises India's GDP growth forecast to 7% for 2026-27. Canadian Foreign Minister Anita Anand to arrive on a two-day visit to India from today. And Shefali Verma and Shubman Gill named ICC Women's and Men's Player of the Month for September 2026. Prime Minister Narendra Modi has said the centre has embodied the principle of power to empower in its governance approach and work culture. Speaking at the Bloomberg New Economy Forum in New Delhi, Prime Minister Modi said India's economic growth is taking place on a strong foundation amidst global uncertainty. Mr. Modi said India's progress is rooted in collective growth and shared opportunities. He said the government's constant endeavour is to ensure that India's capabilities open new doors of opportunity for other countries as well. He said the power is not just the ability to move ahead, but it is also the ability to empower others. Mr. Modi said in the present era, digital power has emerged as one of the key drivers of this transformation and playing a significant role in advancing this vision. Mr. Modi stated that digital power has opened up greater opportunities for India.
1: भारत मदर ऑफ डेमोक्रेसी है. भारत में 100 से ऊपर भाषाएं हैं. करीब 80,000 रजिस्टर्ड न्यूज़पेपर और पब्लिकेशंस हैं. 1,000 से ज्यादा सैटेलाइट टीवी चैनल्स हैं. हमारे यहाँ अलग अलग

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2: The Prime Minister said, whenever the world needs a steady pillar, India extends its hand in support, recognizing its responsibility. Mr. Modi said today, India is home to more than 2,000 global capability centers that are providing services to companies across the world. Mr. Modi said, India is the mother of democracy and it has over 100 languages, around 80,000 registered newspapers and publications, and more than 1,000 satellite television channels. Mr. Modi highlighted that India had lifted 25 crore people out of poverty over the past decade.
0: Power ke purpose par jo focus hai, yahi soch governance mein bhi zaruri hai. 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
2: India is hosting the first Bay of Bengal initiative for multi-sectoral technical and economic cooperation, BIMSTEC Home Ministers meeting in New Delhi. This historic meeting highlights the collective commitment to combating terrorism, transnational organized crime, narcotics, radicalization, human trafficking, illicit financial flows and cyber threats. Speaking on the occasion, Home Minister Amit Shah said, BIMSTEC has emerged as an important platform for regional integration, economic cooperation and collective security. He said India has always been committed to peace and human welfare, guided by the principle of Vasudhaiva Kutumbakam. Reaffirming India's policy of zero tolerance towards terrorism, the Home Minister called for a collective commitment to ensure that no terrorist network finds space within the region for shelter, recruitment, training, financing or activities against neighboring countries.
3: आतंकवादियों, उनके सहायकों, आपराधिक नेटवर्क, वित्तीय चैनल और सीमा पार गतिविधियों पर
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3: हमें और मदद रूप हो सकता है.
2: UPI merchant discount rate MDR on select person to merchant transactions will be implemented after Diwali. In a social media post, National Payments Corporation of India said UPI and Services Steering Committee today decided that, keeping in mind the festive season, MDR on select person-to-merchant UPI transactions will be implemented immediately post Diwali. It said the date will be notified separately. All person-to-person UPI transactions will remain free, regardless of amount. The MDR charges will apply only to person-to-merchant transactions exceeding 2,000 rupees. Around 96% of person-to-merchant UPI transactions will remain unaffected. Small merchants, including street vendors receiving up to 1 lakh rupees per month through UPI QR codes under the person-to-person merchant category, will continue to enjoy zero MDR on all transactions. Prime Minister Narendra Modi has completed 25 years in public service, a journey defined by the mantra of Jan Seva Se Desh Seva and a relentless commitment that continues. Guided by this vision for Seva and Sushasan, the government has been ceaselessly working towards achieving the goal of a Vikasit Bharat by 2047 through inclusive development,

0: and social empowerment, this dedication is transforming lives. Today in our special series, we bring you an instance of how this vision brought peace, stability and development to the northeastern region of India.
1: Since 2014, the central government has positioned Northeast as a strategic gateway under the Act East policy. According to the Home Ministry, insurgency-related incidents have fallen over by 70% in the region. The dramatic improvement in the security environment is the result of more than a dozen historic peace accords signed with armed groups, including the Bodo, Karbi and Alpha factions, leading to the surrender of over 10,000 militants. As a result of this newfound stability, the Armed Force Special Power Act has been rolled back from many areas in the region. Capitalizing on the stable environment, the center has poured record investments to the region. Through dedicated funds like the PM Divine Scheme, the eight states are seeing massive infrastructure upgrades from all-weather highways and bridges to new railway networks and airports. During his visit to Assam in 2023, Mr. Modi said that now the Northeast is on the way to become country's one of the major economic hub.
2: Assam mein, Northeast mein. सरकार और समाज के सामूहिक प्रयासों से जैसे जैसे शांति लौट रही है वैसे वैसे पुराने नियमों में भी बदलाव किया जा रहा
1: Experts say that the whole of government approach is steadily transforming the Northeast from a peripheral frontier into a vital economic growth engine for the nation Rakesh Dole Akashwani News Guwahati
0: This is Akashwani giving you the news
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0: Welcome back to the Midday News. The International Monetary Fund, IMF, has raised India's GDP growth forecast to 7% for 2026-27, up from 6.4% in July. In its flagship World Economic Outlook report, IMF said the revision in estimate comes on the back of a stronger than expected momentum supported by resilient domestic demand and robust services activity. It said India stands out with upward revisions reflecting sustained momentum and growing evidence of stronger growth potential supported by favorable demographic dynamics, expanding domestic market and continued structural reforms. Union Commerce and Industry Minister Piyush Goyal today hailed the IMF's projection of 7% GDP growth for India in 2027. The minister said the country's multiple free trade agreements pursued under the leadership of Prime Minister Narendra Modi are expected to boost global economic activity and strengthen supply chain resilience. Canadian Foreign Minister Anita Anand will be on a two-day visit to India from today. During her visit, she will meet External Affairs Minister Dr. S. Jaishankar and Skill Development and Entrepreneurship Minister Jayant Chaudhary tomorrow. Meanwhile, Canada's High Commissioner to India, Christopher Cooter, said Canada is looking to strengthen bilateral trade with India through a proposed free trade agreement, greater investment and increased movement of people between the two countries. He said tourism between the two countries also offers significant scope for growth.
4: Well, of course, the cornerstone coming up will be the free trade agreement, but we're also looking at investment, we're looking at movement of people, we're looking at just getting more tourists back and forth. We have very, very few tourists coming in either direction. We've just started to see those numbers go up. There's a massive scope there for growth, and tourists become ambassadors for more trade.
0: India has operationalized its new resident mission in San Jose, Costa Rica, marking a significant step towards expanding its diplomatic footprint in Central America. The mission is expected to further strengthen bilateral relations between India and Costa Rica. The External Affairs Ministry said it will also facilitate closer political engagement, promote bilateral trade, investment and economic cooperation, and strengthen cooperation in areas of mutual interest. The ministry said the mission will also provide enhanced consular assistance to Indian nationals and the Indian community in Costa Rica and help protect their interests. In Punjab, an anti-drug activist, Parvinder Singh Jhota, has been shot dead in broad daylight, allegedly by a chemist in Mansa today, when he went to the chemist's shop to object to him for allegedly selling drugs. During the argument with the anti-drug activist and his companions, the chemist opened fire on Parvinder. He received 3 bullet shots. He was taken to the civil hospital where the

0: Hello, listeners, and welcome to this week's episode of the program Talk in English. 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And my name is Shraddha. We live in a world that constantly asks us to do better, to look better, and to be better. But somewhere along the way, the desire to do our best can turn into the pressure to get everything just right. So, is this chase for perfection really the goal, or is it a trap that keeps us from enjoying the journey? The expectations we place on ourselves, the fear of not measuring up, and the freedom that comes when we learn to embrace our imperfections, well, these things require deep introspection. And today we have invited Ms. Ragini Chhetri in the studio to share her insights on the topic, the perfection trap. So let us hear what she has to say.
1: One morning, my phone rang with an unexpected invitation. Would I be willing to appear on a radio talk show? I wanted to speak on the topic, the perfectionist trap. Because somehow, that phone call and talking on the radio sent me traveling back through years of memories, to the corridors of my school, to the girl I used to be, and to a title I had once worn like a badge of honor, Miss Perfectionist. I remember being rather proud of it when I was graduating from school. After all, what was there not to be proud of? I was the girl who wanted straight A's, whose assignments had to be meticulously done, whose answers had to be correct, and whose responsibilities had to be fulfilled without fail. I wanted to get things right, and if there was a way to do something better, then surely that was the way it had to be done. There was little room for almost right, and good was rarely good enough. Back then, I thought this was simply what it meant to be disciplined, to be ambitious, to hold oneself to a high standard. What I did not quite understand was how easily the desire to do well could turn into the need to get everything right, and how, somewhere along the way, a mistake could stop feeling like something I had made and start feeling like something I was. Looking back now, I realized that perfectionism can be very difficult to recognize because it often disguises itself as ambition, discipline, and hard work. When a child consistently performs well, completes everything on time, and seems exceptionally responsible, people praise that child. Teachers appreciate the effort, parents become proud, and the child begins to associate achievement with approval. Gradually, an identity is created. This is the intelligent one, the responsible one, the one who gets things right. Once that identity becomes attached to us, we become afraid of contradicting it. We don't merely want to succeed anymore. We feel that we have to succeed in order to remain the person everyone believes us to be. I think that is where achievement can quietly become self-worth. The problem is not wanting to excel. The problem begins when excellence becomes a condition for accepting ourselves. That pattern followed me through my

academic life. School became college, college became postgraduate studies, and even after completing my master's, the standard did not disappear. It simply moved. There was always another benchmark, another thing to accomplish, another area in which I could improve. There is something almost cruel about perfectionism because it has no graduation ceremony. You can finish the examination, receive the degree, achieve the qualification, get the appreciation, and still wake up in the morning feeling that there is something else you need to prove. The finish line keeps moving. There is always another person who has achieved more, another qualification you could acquire, another milestone you could reach, another version of yourself you could become. And because there is always a better version waiting somewhere ahead, the present version of yourself rarely feels sufficient. Academics are an especially powerful environment for producing this kind of pressure because education is supposed to be about learning, but it can easily become a system of constant evaluation. Marks, grades, rankings, entrance examinations, competitive examinations, degrees, scholarships, awards, and admissions can turn learning into measurement. A student begins to think not simply, do I understand this, but how am I performing compared to everyone else? The difference is enormous. Curiosity allows room for mistakes. Perfectionism fears them. A student who wants to understand something can experiment, ask questions, and make errors. A student who believes that every mistake threatens their identity may avoid taking risks altogether. We should therefore ask ourselves whether we are educating young people to learn or teaching them to constantly prove that they are worthy of success. My own perfectionism eventually moved beyond academics and into my appearance. I wanted the perfect body, I wanted the perfect face, the perfect hair. I could look at myself in the mirror and immediately identify something that needed to be corrected. There was always something that could be thinner, clearer, smoother, better shaped, or more attractive. At the time, I thought these were simply personal preferences. But as I grew older, I began to understand that even our most personal ideas about beauty are influenced by society. We are surrounded by images that tell us what beauty should look like. We are shown particular bodies, particular skin, particular hair, particular facial features, and particular ways of dressing. And slowly, those images begin to feel like natural standards rather than social constructions. We forget to ask who created the standard and why are we measuring ourselves against it. This becomes even more complicated in the age of social media. Earlier, comparison might have been limited to classmates, neighbors, relatives, or colleagues. Today, we can compare ourselves with thousands of people before we have even finished our morning coffee. We see people with apparently perfect relationships, perfect bodies, perfect homes, perfect careers, perfect holidays, and apparently perfect lives. Someone is traveling, someone is getting married, someone is getting promoted, someone is publishing a book, someone is exercising every morning, someone is eating beautifully presented food, someone is celebrating an achievement. We know intellectually that social media is curated. We know that photographs can be edited, that filters exist, and that people do not normally post their disappointments, arguments, insecurities, and ordinary boring afternoons. Yet, knowing this does not always protect us from comparison. We still compare our private reality with somebody else's carefully selected public reality. Social media has also changed the nature of performance. We do not simply experience certain moments anymore. Sometimes, we experience them while imagining how they will look like to other people. A holiday becomes a photograph, a meal becomes a post, an achievement becomes an announcement, a relationship becomes a carefully selected picture, and even happiness becomes something that has to be displayed. This creates a strange pressure to construct not only a life, but an image of the life. We begin to ask not only, am I happy, but also, do I look happy? We ask not only whether we are successful,

comes a permanent renovation project, when we cannot simply inhabit our bodies without constantly judging them. We stop asking whether our bodies allow us to live, move, work, laugh, and experience the world, and start treating them primarily as objects that must be evaluated. Gender expectations make this perfection trap even more complicated. Women are often expected to be beautiful, but not vain, ambitious, but not intimidating, independent, but accommodating, strong, but still feminine, successful, but never at the expense of family, caring, but not overwhelmed, confident, but not arrogant, attractive, but respectable. There are so many instructions about what a woman should be that sometimes there is hardly any room left simply to be a person. A woman may be expected to be a good daughter, a good partner, a good mother, a good professional, a good friend, and a good member of the family, while also maintaining an acceptable appearance and emotional balance. These expectations are often contradictory. Society may ask women to be independent while simultaneously rewarding self-sacrifice, or it may encourage professional success while continuing to place disproportionate responsibility for family care upon them. The result is a kind of impossible standard in which there is always something that could have been done better. I think family also plays an important role in creating our ideas about perfection. Most families, of course, do not deliberately tell their children to become perfect. The expectations are usually expressed through love. Study hard. Make us proud. Be responsible. Behave properly. Choose a good career. Take care of your family. And don't make mistakes that will bring disappointment. These expectations often come from good intentions. Parents want their children to have opportunities and security. But sometimes, love and expectation become so closely connected that children begin to believe that their achievements are a form of repayment. They learn to think, if I succeed, I make my family proud. If I fail, I have disappointed them. A child can therefore begin carrying not only their own ambitions, but also the dreams, sacrifices, and expectations of an entire family. Nobody may explicitly say that failure is unacceptable, but the child can still learn to experience it in that way. This is particularly important in societies where family reputation and collective expectations have a strong influence on individual choices, career decisions, relationships, marriage, appearance, education, and even everyday behavior can become connected to what is considered respectable. We are often told what a successful life should look like even before we have had the opportunity to decide what success means to us. We are asked what we want to become, but perhaps we should also ask what kind of life we want to live. A prestigious career does not automatically produce a meaningful life, and an ordinary career does not automatically indicate failure. Yet we often measure occupations through status, income, and social recognition. Even after finding a career, the pressure continues. Grow, achieve, publish, earn more, become more productive, move higher, remain relevant. Rest can begin to feel like laziness, and slowing down can feel like falling behind.

My professional life, especially, has made me think about perfectionism in a particularly interesting way because I spent an important part of my life teaching sociology. I spend so much time teaching students to question what appears natural, to question norms, values, roles, institutions, expectations, and identities. Sociology teaches us to ask who creates social norms, how they are maintained, why people conform to them, and what happens to those who do not. Yet, eventually, I realized that I needed to turn those questions inward. If I was teaching my students to question society's definitions of success, beauty, respectability, and achievement, I also had to ask myself whether I had accepted some of those definitions without questioning them. Perhaps this is one of the most uncomfortable things about sociology. Once we learn to look at society critically, we eventually have to turn that gaze upon ourselves. That realization became particularly personal when I made the very difficult decision to leave my job as a sociology teacher and move into a completely different professional space as a language trainer and interpreter. It was definitely not an easy decision. I had spent years building an academic identity, completing my master's, teaching sociology, and becoming comfortable in a profession I knew well. There was security in being competent, knowing the subject, the classroom, and the expectations. Leaving that familiarity meant entering a space where I had to learn, adapt, and become comfortable with becoming a beginner again. And perfectionism does not like being a beginner. It wants certainty. It wants to know the rules before entering the room. It wants to be competent immediately because not knowing can feel like a failure. But that career transition pushed me outside my comfort zone in a way I needed. Becoming a language trainer and interpreter required me to communicate differently, listen more carefully, and navigate between languages, meanings, and people. It reminded me that the skills I had developed through sociology, that is, observation, listening, communication, understanding people, and recognizing social contexts, had not disappeared simply because my profession changed. They traveled with me. The transition also taught me that a career does not have to be a perfectly straight line. We are often taught to think of success as a progression. One qualification, one position, one promotion, one achievement after another. But real life is rarely that linear. Sometimes growth means stepping sideways. Sometimes it means leaving something we are good at to discover what else we are capable of becoming. Changing careers did not erase my identity as a sociology teacher. It expanded it. Perhaps this is another lesson I have learned about perfectionism. We can become so attached to being consistent that we forget that we are allowed to change. We are allowed to begin again, learn something new, and become unfamiliar, even to ourselves. Leaving a profession where I was comfortable and entering a new field was therefore not simply a career decision. It was a personal challenge to my need for certainty. It taught me that growth requires discomfort and that stepping outside the version of ourselves that already feels successful can be the beginning of discovering another version. Sometimes we do not find ourselves by perfecting who we already are. We find ourselves by having the courage to become somebody new. This is why I now think perfectionism is not merely an individual psychological issue. Of course, individuals differ. Some people may naturally be more competitive, anxious, or self-critical, but society provides the standards against which these tendencies operate. Societies tell us what counts as successful, beautiful, respectable, masculine, feminine, desirable, and accomplished. Family also reinforces some of these standards. School reinforces the other set of standards. Workplace creates their own expectations. Advertising sells us ideals. Social media amplifies comparison. And popular culture gives us images of the lives we are supposed to want. We internalize these expectations so deeply that eventually nobody needs to tell us that we are

are not good enough. We tell ourselves. That, to me, is the most powerful aspect of socially produced perfectionism. The external pressure becomes an internal voice. Nobody has to say you should have done better, because we say it to ourselves. Nobody has to tell us that we are falling behind, because we scroll through social media and make that judgment ourselves. Nobody has to tell us that we don't look good enough, because we look in the mirror and immediately begin searching for flaws. Nobody has to tell us that we have disappointed people, because we lie awake at night replaying our conversations and decisions over and over again. Social control becomes self-control. We become our own examiner, our own critique, and sometimes even our own punishment. Perfectionism also enters our relationships. We have an idea of what the perfect partner should be and what the perfect relationship should look like. We imagine that love should always involve understanding, communication, romance, emotional availability, and certainty. Social media reinforces this by presenting carefully selected images of couples, anniversaries, flowers, vacations, gifts, and big public declarations of love. We begin to believe that a successful relationship should look beautiful from the outside, but I have grown to realize that real relationships are not always beautiful. People misunderstand one another, disappoint one another, change, disagree, and sometimes discover that their needs are incompatible. A relationship should not be judged by how perfect it appears to outsiders. What matters far more is whether there is respect, safety, honesty, dignity, and room for both people to remain themselves. This is where I feel perfectionism can become particularly dangerous. It can make us extremely successful while making us increasingly disconnected from ourselves. We become excellent at meeting expectations, but forget to ask whether those expectations are ours. We become good at being what other people need, but we forget to ask what we need. We become good at performing competence, beauty, success, and happiness, and eventually we forget that we are performing. We may become so accustomed to being the dependable person, the intelligent person, the successful person, the attractive person, the strong person, that we become frightened, desperately frightened, of being anything else. And then one day, I looked at myself and realized that I did not really know who I was anymore. I knew the version of myself that I had trained myself to become. I knew what I was supposed to achieve, how I was supposed to behave, and what would make my loved ones, my family members proud. But I began asking much simpler questions. What do I actually like? What don't I like? What makes me happy when nobody is watching? What would I choose if there was no applause attached to the choice? What could I do badly and still enjoy? Who am I when I'm not trying to impress anyone? Those questions were surprisingly difficult. I could answer academic questions, professional questions, and intellectual questions. But some of the simplest questions about myself were much harder. That was when I began to question perfectionism itself. I started wondering whether some of what I had called ambition was actually fear, whether some of what I had called discipline was anxiety, and whether some of what I had called self-improvement was really self-rejection. I realized that there is a profound difference between saying, I want to become better, and saying, I'm not good enough until I become better. The first is growth, the second is a trap. When I think about the girl who was once called a Miss Perfectionist, I don't feel embarrassed by her anymore. I feel tenderness towards her. She was trying very hard. She thought that if she had everything right, she did everything right, perhaps she could protect herself from disappointment. She thought achievement would provide certainty. She thought that if she could become good enough at everything, she would finally feel secure in herself. What she did not know was that perfectionism is an impossible bargain. It promises that once you achieve one more thing, correct one more flaw, reach one more standard, and become one more improved version of yourself, you will finally be enough. But that finally never comes. There is always another standard waiting. Perhaps that

0: That's why I no longer want to think of myself as a finished product. I would rather think of myself as a work in progress. There is something liberating about allowing yourself to remain unfinished, to change your mind, to discover new interests, to admit that you don't know, to be uncertain, to make mistakes, to have ordinary days, to rest, to say no, to disappoint someone without concluding that you are a bad person, to look at your body without immediately searching for what needs to be fixed, to work hard without making work your entire identity, to care for people without disappearing into their expectations. So perhaps the question we should ask is not, are you a perfectionist? Perhaps the better question is, whose definition of perfection are you trying to live up to? Is it your families, your cultures, your workplaces, your partners, your friends, social medias, or is it a standard you genuinely choose for yourself? And if it is your own standard, did you actually choose it, or were you taught to choose it so early that you no longer remember where it came from? Today, I think I'm much more interested in authenticity than perfection. I want the freedom to be complicated, to change, to say that I don't know, to fail, to rest, to age, to have ordinary days, and to discover new things about myself. I want to be able to look at my life without constantly measuring it against somebody else's. I want to work hard without believing that my work is my entire identity. I want to take care about how I look without allowing appearance to determine how I feel about myself. I want to be a daughter, a teacher, a professional, a friend, and a partner without believing that I must perform each role perfectly in order to deserve love and respect. And perhaps, after all those years of being called Miss Perfectionist, the most imperfect and liberating thing I have learned is this. I don't have to get everything right. I don't have to be universally admired. I don't have to fulfill every expectation. I don't have to become the person everyone imagined. I am allowed to be unfinished. I'm allowed to change. I'm allowed to make mistakes. I'm allowed to be ordinary sometimes. I'm allowed to simply be. Because perhaps perfection was never the destination. Perhaps it was the trap. And perhaps freedom begins the moment we stop asking, am I good enough? And start asking, is this life true to me? That perhaps is the difference between living a life that looks perfect and living a life that actually belongs to you.
1: Thank you so much, Ms. Ragini, for that thought-provoking perspective on perfection. Indeed, life was never meant to be a flawless performance. It is in our mistakes that we learn, in our struggles that we grow, and in our imperfections that we discover ourselves. After all, perhaps the secret to a happier life is not in becoming perfect, but in finding the courage to be comfortable with who we are. So listeners, let go of the pressure to be perfect and make room for a little messiness, and don't let perfect be the enemy of progress. Well, I hope that you enjoyed today's program, and thank you so much for tuning in. Do join us next week for another interesting episode of the program, Talk in English. This is Akashvani Kershong, 103.5 FM. 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
2: I had a dream, I stood beneath an orange sky.

0: Good evening, this is Akashvani and I am Abhishek Mukhopadhyay with the news at 9. The headlines. Prime Minister Narendra Modi and his Canadian counterpart Mark Carney agree to deepen strategic partnership in trade, energy, technology, security and people-to-people ties. Union Minister L. Murugan resigns from Council of Ministers and membership of Rajya Sabha. New Delhi reaffirms Ladakh is an integral part of the country, says no denial by China can change this fact. UPI merchant discount rate on select person-to-merchant transactions to be implemented after Diwali. Domestic stock markets rally over 1.5%. Sensex closes at 73,034. And Anand Kumar Velkumar wins bronze in 500-meter sprint at the World Skate Games 2026 in Paraguay. Prime Minister Narendra Modi and his Canadian counterpart Mark Carney have agreed to build on the positive momentum in bilateral ties and work towards concrete outcomes across key areas of the strategic partnership. These areas include trade, energy, technology, security and people-to-people ties. Both leaders had a warm and productive telephonic conversation today. Mr. Modi said in a social media post that India and Canada are together contributing towards a more stable and prosperous world. Terming the chemistry between Prime Minister Modi and his Canadian counterpart Carney as excellent, Canadian High Commissioner to India, Christopher Kuta, said that the two nations never had as good a relationship as it is right now. Meanwhile, Canadian Foreign Minister Anita Anand will be on a two-day visit to India from today. Prime Minister Narendra Modi has said that the centre has embodied the principle of power to empower in its governance approach and work culture. Speaking at the Bloomberg New Economy Forum in New Delhi, Prime Minister Modi said that India's economic growth is taking place on strong foundation amidst global uncertainty. Mr. Modi said country's progress is rooted in collective growth and shared opportunities. He said the government's constant endeavour is to ensure that India's capabilities open new doors of opportunity for other countries as well.
1: Today, technology is power, data is power, knowledge is power, innovation is power. Lekin saathiyon, asli sawal yeh nahi hai ki power kiske paas hai. Balki sawal yeh hai ki iska use kaise ho raha hai. Yahin se ek naya vichar janm leta hai. 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
1: Finance Minister Nirmala Sitharaman has said the government is open to hearing suggestions on the removal of long-term capital gains tax during consultations for the upcoming union budget. Ms. Sitharaman said this while speaking at the Bloomberg New Economy Forum in New Delhi today. She added that the government will continue to follow a disciplined fiscal approach while protecting spending on key areas such as welfare, education and healthcare. She said the Reserve Bank of India may take further measures to curb rupee volatility.
2: Rupee has reached a low and RBI is making a lot of efforts through their regulatory powers to make sure that rupee stays stable. They are not trying to fix the rupee. They are trying to stop the volatility. And for that, there is a lot of effort from RBI's side. The latest one was also a set of measures taken 2 days ago. And as a result, you saw the rupee sort of holding on and probably appreciating in value 1% or something. So these efforts from RBI, I understand, will continue.
1: This is Akashvani giving you the news.
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1: Minister of State for Information and Broadcasting and Parliamentary Affairs Dr. L. Murugan has resigned from both his ministries as well as membership of Rajya Sabha. In a letter to Prime Minister Narendra Modi, Dr. Murugan said that from the son of a daily wage labourer to serving in the Union Council of Ministers under his leadership has been the greatest privilege of his life. Talking to media, Dr. Murugan said in the letter, he has mentioned that he wishes to return to the grassroots and dedicate full time to strengthening the BJP in Tamil Nadu.
4: Wrote a letter to Honorable Prime Minister Sri Narendra Modiji that I want to go to Tamil Nadu, I want to strengthen my party to Tamil Nadu, and also I want to prepare the ground for 2029 elections for Tamil Nadu. 2 days before our Honorable Prime Minister came to Tamil Nadu, I saw that people's enthusiasm and people's love and affection towards our Honorable Prime Minister. So I thought I want to go more work, strengthen our party there.
1: BJP has accused the Congress Party and leader of the opposition in the Lok Sabha, Rahul Gandhi, of misleading the countrymen over the Special Intensive Exercise SIR issue. Addressing the media in New Delhi today, party senior leader and Union Minister Piyush Goyal said the Congress Party is questioning the functioning of the Election Commission but completely ignores its work and track record during their tenure. Mr. Goyal alleged that Congress has a track record of giving political benefit to election commissioners.
5: The NDA government under the leadership of Prime Minister Narendra Modi has granted the Election Commission full autonomy to function independently in the national and public interest. It has never attempted to offer political benefits to any appointed election commissioner. In contrast, however, if we look at the track record of Rahul Gandhi, we find that the Congress appointed a former chief election commissioner as a party candidate, inducted another into the union cabinet and appointed two others as governors. We have rarely seen such a degree of bias in any government's conduct as the Congress has demonstrated.
1: Another union minister and JDU leader, Rajiv Ranjan Singh, also alleged that the Congress party is spreading anarchy in the country. Home Minister Amit Shah today said that the BIMSTEC countries should resolve to ensure that no part of the region provides any scope for terrorist networks to seek shelter, recruit members, undergo training, raise funds, and carry out activities against neighboring countries. Chairing the first meeting of BIMSTEC Home Ministers in New Delhi, Minister Shah highlighted that India has a policy of zero tolerance against terrorism. India Today reiterated that Ladakh is an integral and inalienable part of India, and no amount of denial by the Chinese side can change this established fact. In response to media queries regarding recent comments made by the Chinese side on Ladakh, External Affairs Ministry spokesperson Randhir Jaiswal said the press release by Home Affairs Ministry is self-explanatory. The announcement mentions that the 28 places located in the Union Territory of Ladakh have been identified with standard place and feature names on the official map of the Survey of India. This is Akashvani and you are listening to the news at 9.

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1: The PM Gati Shakti National Master Plan has completed 5 years today, marking significant progress in integrated infrastructure, planning and development in the country. The Master Plan was launched on this day in 2021 with the aim of transforming India's infrastructure landscape. PM Gati Shakti has enabled planners to view infrastructure, geographic features, economic zones and other relevant data together, supporting data-driven planning and decision-making for infrastructure projects. We have more from a correspondent.
2: Over the last 5 years, PM Gati Shakti National Master Plan has evolved from an integrated digital planning platform into a comprehensive geospatial planning ecosystem, supporting infrastructure, economic and social sector development. It has brought together ministries, states and infrastructure networks through a GIS-based platform to support integrated planning and project coordination. Today, the PM Gati Shakti digital platform integrated more than 1,800 data layers covering 58 central ministries and departments and all 36 states and union territories. The platform has evaluated over 400 infrastructure projects worth approximately over 20 lakh crore rupees based on PM Gati Shakti principles. PM Gati Shakti has established a whole of government approach to infrastructure planning by facilitating coordinated decision making and strengthening multimodal and last mile connectivity. Shivang Mishra, Akashvani News, Delhi.
1: Prime Minister Narendra Modi has completed 25 years in public service, a journey defined by the mantra of Jan Seva, Se Desh Seva, and a relentless commitment that continues. Guided by this vision for Seva and Sushasan, the government has been ceaselessly working towards achieving the goal of a Viksit Bharat by 2047. Through inclusive development and social empowerment, this dedication is transforming lives. Today, in a special series, we bring you an instance of how this vision has been translated into action through initiatives like the GST Council.
3: Introduced on 1st July 2017, the Goods and Services Tax, GST, marked a significant milestone in India's tax reform journey. By bringing multiple central and state taxes under a unified framework, GST gave effect to the principle of one nation, one tax and paved the way for a more integrated and streamlined taxation system across the country. Under the next generation GST reforms, last year, the GST Council had simplified the earlier four-tier structure of 5%, 12%, 18% and 28% into a two-tier structure of 5% and 18%. Addressing the Bloomberg New Economy Forum in New Delhi today, Prime Minister Narendra Modi said that through GST, the government has transformed a complex wave of taxes to create a unified national market.
4: आज भारत का कॉन्फिडेंस अभूतपूर्व ऊंचाई पर है। हमें क्लियर पॉलिसी डायरेक्शन के साथ रिफॉर्म कर रहे हैं। जीएसटी के जरिए हमने टैक्सेस के एक कॉम्प्लेक्स वेब को नेशनल मार्केट में बदला है और हम यहां रुके नहीं हैं। भारत की रिफॉर्म एक्सप्रेस तेज गति से आगे बढ़ रही है। हमारे लिए रिफॉर्म्स कोई कंपल्शन नहीं है, रिफॉर्म्स हमारा कन्विक्शन है।
3: Addressing media after the 50th GST Council meeting in New Delhi, Union Finance Minister Nirmala Sitharaman said that the Council recommended removing arrest powers under GST, raising the prosecution threshold from 1 crore to 5 crore rupees.
5: The Council recommended removing arrest powers under GST. Council recommended raising the prosecution threshold from 1 crore to 5 crores and reducing the general penalty from 25,000 to rupees 10,000.
3: Over the past 9 years, standardized procedures and rationalized rates have supported greater transparency, accountability and economic growth and strengthened the vision of Ek Bharat, Shrestha Bharat. Anand Kumar, Akashwani News, Delhi.
1: UPI merchant discount rate MDR on select person to merchant transactions will be implemented after Diwali. In a social media post, National Payments Corporation of India said that UPI and Services Steering Committee today decided that keeping in mind the festive season, MDR on select person-to-merchant UPI transactions will be implemented immediately post-Diwali. Benchmark domestic equity indices ended over 1.5% higher today. We have a report.
6: The Sensex surged 1,109 points to close at 73,034. The Nifty soared 359 points to settle at 22,722. In the broader market at the National Stock Exchange, the Mid-Cap 100 Index climbed over 1%, while the Small-Cap 100 Index eked out a marginal gain of 0.1%. Meanwhile, in the Forex market, the rupee appreciated by 50 paise to close at 95 rupees.

0: and 28 paise against the US dollar. With Intercard's report, Rajesh Lake, Akashwani News.
1: India's Anand Kumar Velkumar has won the bronze in the 500-meter sprint at the World Skate Games 2026 in Asunción, Paraguay, adding another medal to his expanding collection on the international speed skating stage. The 23-year-old speed skater from Tamil Nadu finished on the podium in 40.856 seconds, continuing his incredible run following his unprecedented accomplishments at the 2025 World Speed Skating Championship. Velkumar had earned bronze in the 500 meters and gold in the 1,000 meters and marathon in the 2025 championships as well, making him a two-time world champion. India Meteorological Department IMD has forecast heavy rainfall along with thunderstorms, gusty winds and lightning over Tamil Nadu, Puducherry, Karaikal, Jammu, Kashmir, Ladakh, Gilgit, Baltistan and Muzaffarabad tomorrow. And now, before we end the bulletin, the headlines once again. Prime Minister Narendra Modi and his Canadian counterpart Mark Carney agree to deepen strategic partnership in trade, energy, technology, security and people-to-people ties. Union Minister L. Murugan resigns from Council of Ministers and membership of Rajya Sabha. New Delhi reaffirms Ladakh is an integral part of the country, says no denial by China can change this fact. UPI merchant discount rate on select person-to-merchant transactions to be implemented after Diwali. Domestic stock markets rally over 1.5%. Sensex closes at 73,034. And Anand Kumar Velkumar wins bronze in the 500-meter sprint at the World Skate Games 2026 in Paraguay. And that is all in the news at 9. Good night.

0: should be to ensure empowerment of the person, the last person, or the last mile should be your target. The other important statement which I would like to highlight is, which Prime Minister mentioned, he pitched India as the reliable partner of Global South, and also he mentioned the issue of trust, a trusted supplier. In current circumstances, when globally there is so much happening in the geopolitical and the geoeconomic sphere, India stands out as a reliable and a trustworthy supplier. And that is something that the Prime Minister reiterated at the Bloomberg Forum.
1: While Prime Minister was addressing this 8th Bloomberg New Economic Forum, he stressed on how India is moving towards the vision of Viksit Bharat and how it's becoming a technological hub. So how do you think that technology can make economic growth, especially in context to India, more inclusive?
0: Shreya, if you look at, you know, the entire digital infrastructure, the DPI, the digital payment infrastructure, India has set an example in terms of using technology to take the support of different form to people. So Jandhan accounts were opened, if you remember, and there was a major drive which was launched to open to ensure that every household has a bank account. Then these accounts were topped with funds, especially women accounts, during COVID crisis. If you look at all the transfers, the DBT, the direct benefit transfers under various schemes, they use technology. So technology for India as a country and for the government has been a vehicle to ensure empowerment of people and to ensure various services or the support reach people in full form. You know, there is no cuts involved in the entire chain. So the funds get transferred using technology. Small examples, like, you know, when farmers sell their produce, they do it, they know when to reach a mandi. These digital infrastructures have been put in place. They know on their mobile when they have to reach the mandi. They reach the mandi, the funds get transferred in their bank account. So aspect of middlemen sort of coming in, taking away funds, all that has gone away, and technology has ensured that funds reach people and the development or empowerment at the last mile, which we discussed earlier, that happens through the use of technology.
1: So the Prime Minister also highlighted, as you mentioned, that how technology is making it easier for all the people in our country. How affordable internet access has connected people with knowledge and markets. So how has digital connectivity transformed opportunities for rural communities, especially small businesses and young people, in your opinion?
0: We discussed one aspect of how government has used technology in ensuring how its support reaches people. The other aspect is, and especially India has some of the lowest rates for internet usage, and we've seen the large-scale penetration of mobile and internet in the country, which has been used not just to deliver services in rural and far-flung areas, but also it has been effectively used for people to set up their businesses, to carry out their businesses, especially, you know, small and medium firms, micro enterprises, household enterprises. Technology is being used in every possible way. Implementation of projects, construction of roads, it gets monitored right from New Delhi or right from state capitals. Basically, delivery of projects, the pace of projects, approval of projects. You know, there is a PM Gati Shakti platform, which is interface of various ministries dealing with infrastructure. There is a dashboard which shows, you know, which project is in what state of approval or where is it stuck or, you know, what's holding it up. So technology is being made to ensure effective governance and delivery at the last mile. And this is at the government level, but we've also seen that happen at people-to-people level, you know, citizen level. So you can make payment on just using your mobile phone. So, you know, if you've forgotten your wallet, you can carry your mobile phone and make a payment everywhere. And right from the chai wala to sabzi wala, everywhere. So India has effectively used

0: used technology and also the facility of cheap internet that is available to people in the country.
1: So before moving further in the discussion, let's listen to what the Prime Minister said on AI Impact Summit and how it has benefited people and how animals will benefit from AI.
2: कुछ महीने पहले भारत में AI Impact Summit हुई और श्रीमान ब्लूमबर्ग जी ने भी उस AI Summit की अभी बहुत तारीफ भी की. इसमें हमने ह्यूमैनिटी के लिए AI के उपयोग के साथ ही एनिमल्स को कैसे AI का फायदा हो इससे भी चर्चा का विषय बनाया. यानी भारत जितना सक्षम होगा मानवता के लिए दुनिया के लिए उतना ही फायदेमंद होगा.
1: So we just heard Prime Minister describing how AI would benefit humanity and he described digital skills as a game changer for India. With artificial intelligence continuously reshaping industries and jobs, which skills should India prioritize and how can its workforce prepare for these changes? As we see, the youth nowadays fear that AI will take away the majority of jobs. Your opinion, ma'am.
0: Shreya, there is definitely a lot of confusion around and a lot of apprehension around how AI will pose immense challenge and particularly in form of loss of jobs. One thing which we have to understand is while there are fears, but also there is immense scope. If you look at the development of technologies in the past, technology has created opportunities. While one opportunity may not last or one kind of job may not last, but there are different kinds of jobs that may get created. So I think the full impact of technology, especially a technology like artificial intelligence, needs to be studied in more depth. But we also have to see, and a lot of experts globally are saying that it may end up creating different kind of jobs. It may be very different and these fears may be unfounded as we move forward with its wider adoption. But I think from the government side, what is being sort of stressed is we need to have our own sovereign AI and we need to use AI in improving delivery of various services, healthcare, education, and so on and so forth. So how best can we use AI in various aspects? There are farmers, there are apps which have been developed which use AI very effectively. So various use cases of AI are coming up and these use cases will help create jobs.
1: As you rightly mentioned, ma'am, that how AI will actually create jobs. And with AI, we see what has actually emerged is the growth of startups, including those in smaller cities and especially women-led enterprises. What steps are needed to make entrepreneurship more accessible and ensure that actually innovation creates opportunities across different sections of society?
0: AI will create multiple use cases and those use cases will be developed by the startups in the country. And there is a lot of emphasis. We've seen the Commerce and Industry Minister. They're working very closely with the startups. The METI, which handles the tech part, they are also working very closely with deep tech and tech startups to identify use cases, to come up with and to offer all kinds of support to basically the startup sector and also the other enterprises which want to work on AI uses. How best can it help or how best a business can use AI? I think there is a lot of support from the government side, particularly METI as a ministry, is working with a lot of startups in this. The DPIIT is also working with some deep tech startups. There's a lot of support. There is a startup fund which is helping tech startups. So a lot of work is happening in that area. And from the government side, there is a lot of support on the policy front to help enterprises, help startups use technology and to take it forward and to ensure that it, you know, makes good business sense for them to work on a particular area using artificial intelligence.
1: Moving on to the next question, we see that India is already sharing its digital capabilities with countries in the global south. How can you say that India's digital public infrastructure support economic development internationally? And what does this mean for India's role in the context of the global economy?
0: We've seen during G20, India presented its DPI to the entire world, and it is there for everyone to see it. How

0: effectively we have used Aadhaar-based system to ensure that services, payment transfers, they are delivered to people directly at the last mile and very effectively. It has been appreciated by various countries who have in fact asked India to share its expertise in this area. And India also has offered the technology which it has. It has offered to share it and it has offered to share even the source code so that the countries can work on it and develop their own models. So the idea is that Global South particularly can use the example of India or look at the platform delivery platform in India to how effectively DPI has been used in various forms and it can work effectively. They don't have to reinvent the wheel. It is available for them and it can be effectively used by them.
1: So as we see that India embraces the technological change, the real test will be whether it creates opportunities for all and ensures that progress reaches every section of society and no one remains digitally excluded. Thank you, Dipshikha Sakharwal, for sharing your thoughtful insights on the 8th Bloomberg New Economy Forum today.
0: Thank you.
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1: This is Akashvani. In the program Money Talk, now we bring you a discussion on National Steel Policy Vision 2047. The participants are S.P. Sharma, Economic Analyst, and Rajesh Lake, Anchor.
2: Good evening and welcome to Money Talk. Today we turn our attention on one of the most ambitious industrial roadmaps in the country, the National Steel Policy Vision 2047. Steel is not merely a commodity. It is the backbone of highways, railways, housing, defense, renewable energy and manufacturing. 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Sharma, Economic Analyst. Welcome to Money Talk, Dr. Sharma.
3: Thank you, Mr. Lake.
2: Dr. Sharma, to begin with, why does India need a new national steel policy now? What are the major gaps in the current framework that Vision 2047 seeks to address?
3: As we are progressing towards Viksit Bharat by 2047, so we have to estimate the demand trajectory, we have to estimate the supply side, and we have to estimate the infrastructure required for that progress to become more and more progressive in the road to Viksit Bharat. So that's why government has provided this National Steel Policy Vision 2047, which is, I believe, very strong and very attractive also, and very growth provocative. So going forward, we are becoming more and more strong in the infrastructure segment. As you rightly mentioned, that steel is major backbone of the Indian economy and supporting the overall growth and development in the country. So this new steel policy has provided to a target of crude steel capacity would rise from 220 MTPA to 604 MT by 2047, with the production reaching at 531 metric tons. And the demand projection is also very robust. Finished steel demand grows from 164 metric ton to 505 metric ton. So per capita consumption also rises from 116 kg to 302 kg against the current global average of 209. So we will be much higher as compared with the global average right now, as the projection is 302 kg at the per capita consumption. Then the demand drivers, construction and infrastructure account for about 67% of the demand today. Growth is expected from urbanization, about 300 million more urban residents, and the manufacturing, PLI, defense, shipbuilding and clean energy. And the consumption is expected to rise at the level of 240 and 43 as per capita GDP becomes at around USD 10,000. So overall, the policy provides great insights about

0: the increase in the per capita consumption, increase in the per capita income, and the expected supply and the expected demand trajectory. And to meet up that demand, the drivers like the infrastructure and the urbanization and increased number of residents, that they will support the demand trajectory to widen at the next level.
1: So the National Steel Policy, very rightly pointed out by you by giving the numbers, with steel capacity of 604 million tons by 2047, and also steel consumption targeted rise to 302 kg by 2047. So why are these numbers important for economic development, and which sectors will drive this demand?
0: Yes, these numbers are very important, because if we are not estimating the numbers which are going to happen in the coming times, then we will not be able to support the trajectory of Viksit Bharat by 2047, and there will be challenges to this vision. So that's why government has provided this clear-cut policy. And as you rightly said, that the sector supporting the steel outlook are the urbanization. About 300 million more urban residents will come in the system in the next 21 years by 2047, and manufacturing sector is becoming robust, as manufacturing is our major growth driver of the economy, and government focus on ease of doing business and increasing the share of manufacturing in GDP is getting pace, as we have aspirations that manufacturing should support 25% GDP by 2035. So this will be again a great sector to support steel demand. Then government has provided the PLI scheme to many sectors, and these sectors are expanding and becoming strong and competitive in the global market. So again, PLI will also support the demand trajectory. Then the defense, we have domestic capabilities. We have started domestic indigenous production possibilities, and we are becoming more and more robust in the exports also. So this sector is also very major growth driver of the steel demand. Then the shipbuilding is also very much important for the Indian economy, as we have to improve our logistics segment. So this is again a major growth driver of the steel demand. And consumption, per capita consumption is also expected to rise. So these are the factors which will support the steel outlook and steel demand in the country.
1: So the National Steel Policy speaks of strengthening domestic manufacturing,
0: right,
1: and reducing import dependence. In this, raw material remains a critical issue, Dr. Sharma, particularly iron ore and coking coal. What policy measures are needed to secure reliable, affordable supplies for such a massive capacity expansion?
0: India imports about 92% of its needs, and demand is projected to rise from 72 metric ton to 236 metric ton by 2047. So this plan combines washery expansion and domestic blend optimization, then the foreign asset acquisition and coal gasification, and washery yield is only 30 to 40%, and only about 6 metric ton of the actual output comes from the 39 NTPA of washing capacity. So iron ore demand is also expected robust by 2047 at the level of 772 metric tons. The focus is on beneficiation of the low grade or the faster operationalization of the allocated mines and the foreign asset acquisition for high grade reserves. So I would say, according to the demand trajectory, the measures also put on place to make it easier that the raw material availability is not impacting the overall steel production in the country.
1: Small and medium steel producers form a large part of this sector. How can initiatives such as incentives linked to lower carbon emissions help MSMEs upgrade technology and remain competitive?
0: There is a target to reduce the emissions intensities to support the trajectory of the small businesses also, so that they are not facing the environment related challenges. And there is a four-phase transmission. Phase one is from 2026 to 2030, energy efficiency, renewable and scrap. And phase two is 2030 to 2035. Best available technologies and coal gasification will be the focus of the policy. And the phase three is 2035 to 40. That will focus on the green hydrogen, etc. And the phase four and the last phase of this overall scenario is from 2040 to 2047 for the focus on the residual emissions. So government has provided a phase development that during this phase, this will be the focus of the policy environment, and slowly, slowly, this will impact the overall emissions and reduce the intensity and support the overall decarbonization in the country.
1: Okay, you mentioned about emissions a while back. Steel is among the most carbon intensive industries. This National Steel Policy

0: He reported the aims to reduce average emission intensity from about 2.54 tons of CO2 per ton of crude steel to around 1.54 tons by 2047. Now, how transformative is this target? How achievable is this target?
1: Yes, this is very much achievable because the focus of the government is onto the clean energy and our focus on the green hydrogen, like we have a green hydrogen mission of 2019 with a great chunk of the financial support to the producers. And we are taking know-how from the advanced economies like the Scandinavian countries, the Norway, Finland and the EFTA countries. So I believe we are putting all efforts to reduce this intensity from 2.54 tons to 1.54 by 2047. And that is achievable. That is not that much very challenging target. And this will go to net zero by 2070. That is the overall target of our country, that we should be net zero from 1.54 to zero by 2070.
0: This leads me to ask you the next question. What exactly is green steel? And how viable is large-scale green steel production in India? What will be the role of green hydrogen, renewable energy, scrap recycling and carbon capture?
1: The focus is on the green technologies and the green growth, green steel, that will contribute to the green development in our GDP also. So I believe the focus is progressing slowly from this mission of green hydrogen in 2019 to now getting pace in 2025-26 to become robust and to reduce the cost of producing green hydrogen so that we are also becoming competitive in the global place. And we have a target to become exporter also in this segment in the coming times. I believe this green technology will attract more and more cleaning or the clean energy requirement in the country, as government focus is already on the clean energy and we are producing the vehicles also and the other segment, like we have a green hydrogen rail also in some segment of the country. So going forward, I believe this will become more and more strong in the coming times and support the green technologies and the green steel and the overall green content in our growth and development of the country.
0: Okay. Building nearly 400 million tons of additional capacity will require enormous amount of capital, Dr. Sharma, and therefore we also need technology. And since we talk of technology, indigenization is a stated priority in the national steel policy. So what technologies must India develop domestically, and how can research institution and industry collaborate more effectively?
1: We have to develop our R&D system more robustly, as R&D is not that much thing, as you rightly mentioned, that technologies must support the green steel and green technologies and green development in the country. So firstly, we have to focus more on innovation and technological development or transformation in a stronger way. Second is to connect university and industry more and more strongly, because both should not be working in isolation. There must be strong collaboration or a compatibility between the university and industry, because university will provide the know-how and provide the technological advancement, and industry will implement those reforms or those research on innovation and for the green development in the country. So this sector, like R&D and innovation and connecting the university industry, I believe is very important to achieve the targets and to push or increase the more and more content of the green development in the steel production.
0: Okay. A vision is only as strong as its execution, or the policy implementation is what I am hinting at. What sequencing would you recommend for the next 5 years? What must be achieved by, say, 2030 for the 2047 target to remain credible?
1: Yes, as we have great ambitious targets, so I would say by 2047, as we have mentioned or targeted 604 metric ton by 2047. So I believe the 70% target should be achieved by 2035. So that will support the vision and support the overall trajectory, so that all the targets are achieved before 2047 and we are able to support the demand projection, that is from 164 to 505 metric ton by 2047. So by 2035, I believe 70% target must be achieved to materialize or capitalize on this vision of a new steel policy of 2047.
0: Finally, Dr. Sharma, if Vision 2047 is implemented well, what would be successful Indian steel industry look like to you in 2047? How do you envision that in terms of scale, technology, exports and environmental performance?

0: vision of 2047.
1: So it's clear that India's steel story is no longer only about producing more, it is about producing smarter, cleaner and more competitively. Thank you, Dr. Sharma, for taking us through the opportunities and challenges embedded in the National Steel Policy Vision 2047. Thank you so much for being with Akashwani.
0: Thank you very much.
2: 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The participants were S.P. Sharma, Economic Analyst, and Rajesh Lake, Anchor. This program was produced and presented by the News Services Division of Akashvani. 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